A sweet little waltz called Eponina by the Brazilian composer Ernesto Nazareth. We heard the pianist Arthur Moreira Lima. That music opened intermezzo for this Friday evening. Glad to have you with us. We'll turn next to a famous work by Mozart. You'll recognize it.

0: The Hanover Band, conducted by Roy Goodman, eine kleine Nachtmusik, a little night music, by Mozart. This is Intermezzo on KMFA.
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0: I'm Anthony McSpadden. Coming up at 9 o'clock this evening, Fiesta. And at 10 o'clock, Jess Griggs will join you for night music. We just heard a piece by Mozart. We'll listen next to Variations and Fugue on a Theme by Mozart, by the composer Max Reger, the New York Philharmonic, conducted by Kurt Mazur.

0: Kurt Mazur conducted the New York Philharmonic in Variations and Fugue on a theme by Mozart, music by Max Reger. 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
1: Hola, I am Elvio Barilari, your host for Fiesta. The very well-known Spanish composer Joaquín Turina is the grandfather of living Spanish composer José Luis Turina. On our next Fiesta, we are going to feature music by both of them. The Turinas, a family affair. Next on Fiesta.
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Music by Igor Stravinsky to open hour two of Intermezzo this evening. We heard four Norwegian moods with the Cleveland Orchestra, conducted by Ricardo Chailly. Our next composer had a second job. He was the head of the chancellery for the Tsar Alexander III and the last Tsar of Russia, Nicholas II. The composer's name was Alexander Taneyev. And we'll listen next to his suite number two in F major, the Hungarian Philharmonic, conducted by Werner Andreas Alpert.

0: The Suite No. 2 in F Major by Alexander Taneyev with the Hungarian Philharmonic, conducted by Werner Andreas Albert on Intermezzo.
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Irish composer Arthur Duff's music. That's Echoes of Georgian Dublin with the RTE Sinfonietta conducted by Princessa Duan. I'm Anthony McSpadden. Thank you for being with me tonight. I'll be back with you Tuesday evening at 7 for more Intermezzo. George Preston has the night off Monday, as we'll bring you the second installment of an 8-week series from the BBC Proms. Stay tuned for Fiesta coming up at 9 o'clock.

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2: Hola, bienvenidos a Fiesta. I am Elvio Barilari. Today with the Turinas, a family affair. I'm sure you know Joaquín Turina, a very well-known Spanish composer. He was born in Spain in 1882. He died in 1949. Mostly known nowadays for his songs, beautiful songs, and for his piano pieces, guitar pieces. He was also a great orchestrator and a great composer of chamber music, not so well known, but that we have been presenting on Fiesta over the years. He was also, and that's the meaning of our program today, he was also the grandfather of José Luis Turina, a Spanish living composer and conductor. And today we are going to present the Turinas, a family affair. Let's start with Joaquín Turina Sr., the grandfather. As I said, born in 1882. And a very well-known piece by Joaquín Turina, and then you can completely picture him, which is La Oración del Torero. That means the prayer of the matador. And the recording we are going to listen to was made by a great ensemble, string ensemble, the Nash Ensemble. Joaquín Turina, the grandfather, La Oración del Torero.

That was our first Turina, the Elder, La Oración del Torero, the Prayer of the Matador. This very famous piece by Joaquín Turina, as recorded by the Nash Ensemble. And we are going to move forward into his orchestral music. This is the Sinfonía Sevillana. Sevillana means from Seville, and it presents different images of the city. It's a symphony, but it's like a collection of tone poems or symphonic poems depicting Seville, a beautiful town. The first movement is called Panorama, that means landscape. The second movement is Por el Río Guadalquivir. The Guadalquivir is the main river right there. And the last movement is Fiesta de San Juan de Aznalfarache, the festivities of the Day of San Juan in Seville.

0: That was the lovely Sinfonia Sevillana by Spanish composer Joaquín Turina, the first of the Turinas for today's program. The recording we just heard was made by the orchestra of the Radio and TV in Spain under Maestro Miguel Gómez Martínez. This is Fiesta. Today we are presenting the Turinas, a family affair. We just heard two pieces by Turina the Elder, the grandfather, Joaquín Turina. On the second part of Fiesta, we're going to listen to two pieces by the grandson, Spanish living composer and conductor, José Luis Turina. Esto es Fiesta, volvemos en unos instantes.
1: 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John Storgards leads the BBC Philharmonic in a premiere and two time-honored favorites, including the Sibelius Violin Concerto with competition winner Suya Park and Richard Strauss's epic tone poem, Thus Spake Zarathustra. I'm Steve Seal. That's coming up on APM Symphony Cast.
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0: Bienvenidos nuevamente a Fiesta. I am Elvio Barilari, today presenting the Turinas, a family affair. And we are talking about Joaquín Turina, the famous Spanish composer born in 1882, and his grandson, José Luis Turina, a Spanish living composer born in 1952. We heard two pieces of the grandfather. We are moving forward now into the grandson. He studied under very prominent Spanish composers such as Rodolfo Halffter. He went to study in Italy. He has an opera, very well-known opera, about Don Quixote. He's a very well-known composer in the Spanish contemporary music scene. We're going to listen first in a piece based on Baroque music. Like many other Spanish and Italian composers, they love their Baroque and Renaissance music sources and they go there. This is Variations on Two Themes by Scarlatti. Scarlatti, an Italian composer that worked for many years in Spain at the time. The recording we're going to listen was made by the Plural Ensemble, that means plural. And the conductor was Fabian Passanello.

Those were the Variations on Two Themes by Scarlatti, the famous Italian Baroque composer, composed by José Luis Turina, the grandson of Joaquín Turina. The recording we just heard was made by the Plural Ensemble under Fabián Panicello. That showed one side of José Luis Turina's music, digging into the Baroque tradition and bringing that to the 21st century. Now we are going to listen to another piece that comes from a different source. And I think the title already is going to tell you a lot, because it's called Scherzo para un Hobbit. Scherzo for a Hobbit. That means we are going to the 17th century with Scarlatti as a source of inspiration, to the 20th century with a Hobbit, that means Tolkien, Lord of the Rings. Let's see what you think about this Scherzo for a Hobbit. Of course, also has some humor on it. Again, recorded by the Plural Ensemble under Maestro Fabián Panicello.

0: That was the Scherzo for a Hobbit by José Luis Turina. I think you can picture the Hobbit running and hiding and doing some mischief through that type of whimsical and energetic music. José Luis Turina was, of course, the grandson of Joaquín Turina. That's why our show today is called The Turinas, a Family Affair. The recording we just heard was made by the Plural Ensemble under Fabián Panicello. Joaquín Turina was born in 1882. His grandson, José Luis Turina, Spanish living composer, was born in 1952. We wanted to pay some tribute to this lineage, these composers. If you enjoy this program, please go to our website, wfmt.com/fiesta. And also, don't forget to like us on Facebook. Fiesta is made possible by the generous support of WFMT members like you. Gracias to our producer, Daniel Goldberg, and por supuesto, muchas gracias para todos ustedes. Estamos en la cadena radial de WFMT.
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2: Welcome to this Friday evening of Night Music. I'm Jess Griggs, and thank you so much for joining me here on KMFA. In this hour, we have works from Tchaikovsky and Philip Glass, but let's get things started with an improvisation off of Chopin's Nocturne in D-flat.

pianist, composer, and celebrated improviser Gabriela Montero in her own improvisation on Chopin's Nocturne in D-flat. Coming up next on Night Music, a string quartet from Tchaikovsky. This will be his 1876 string quartet, number 3 in E-flat minor.

String Quartet number 3 in E flat minor, opus 30 from Tchaikovsky, and this evening we heard the Vermeer Quartet performing. You're tuned into KMFA, and I'm Jess Griggs. We have some music by Philip Glass to round out this hour of night music, but I hope you stick around. On at 11, we have an orchestral suite from a student of Jean Sibelius, and that will be followed by a beautiful work titled Serenity by Ola Yalow.

0: Music by Philip Glass that was composed to be, quote, Walkman suitable and was released on cassette in 1982. That was Facades and Closing from his work titled Glassworks. The first ensemble we heard this evening was the Glass Ensemble, and they were followed by La Pietà and violinist Angèle Dubois.
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In a Calm by Robert Farnon, as performed by the Czechoslovak Radio Symphony Orchestra, led by Adrian Lieber. I'm Jess Griggs, and welcome back to Night Music here on KMFA. 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Let's turn now to a piano trio from Ernest Chausson.

Music from Ernest Chausson, that was his piano trio, in G minor, opus 3, and this evening we heard Trio Solisti performing. Next on KMFA's Night Music, an orchestral suite from a student of Jean Sibelius. This is Ida Mowbray and her Sunrise Orchestral Suite.

Music from Finnish composer Ida Moberg. That was her Sunrise Orchestral Suite, this evening performed by the Gothenburg Symphony Orchestra, with Johannes Gustafsson conducting. One more work from Olli Jalo in our program of night music, but I hope you stick around. On At Midnight, we have Music Through the Night with Peter Van de Graaff. I'm Jess Griggs, and you're tuned into KMFA.

Cellist Matthew Sharp joined Tenebrae for Serenity by Ole Yalo. Thank you so much for joining me, Jess Griggs, for Night Music on KMFA. It's been an absolute pleasure sharing this time here with you. I hope you have a great weekend ahead of you. I hope you stay safe. And I'll see you again tomorrow.

This is Classical 89.5, KMFA Austin, on key and off beat. This music from The Seasons by Tchaikovsky, depicting the month of June with Sviatoslav Richter piano.

Barcarolle, June, from The Seasons by Tchaikovsky with pianist Sviatoslav Richter. I'm your host, Peter Van de Graaff. Later on, Tchaikovsky's first piano concerto. Right now we have the Emmaus Quartet that commissioned this piece. It's by the American Elena Ruhr. String Quartet number 8. It's subtitled Insect Dances, and each movement depicts dancing insects of one kind or another, the ladybug, the dragonfly, the wasp, etc.

concluding with the Grasshopper Polka. That's the string quartet number 8, the so-called Insect Dances, by the American composer Elena Ruhr. And that was performed by the group that commissioned the piece, the Emmaus Quartet. One of those movements is a dance of the wasp, and here is the piece called The Wasp by Benjamin Britten.

That's called The Wasp, one of two insect pieces by Benjamin Britten. And now to one of the most beloved of all piano concertos. It's by Tchaikovsky. It was criticized by a prominent musician, a pianist composer named Nikolai Rubinstein, who was to have given the premiere of this piece. But because of his criticism, Tchaikovsky turned to another great pianist of the day, Hans von Bülow. He was the man who had been married to Cosima Liszt, Liszt's daughter. Here is Denis Mitsuyev with the St. Petersburg Philharmonic and Tchaikovsky's First Concerto.

Pianist Denis Matsuyev, joined by the St. Petersburg Philharmonic, Yuri Temirkanov was at the podium. That music originally composed about 1874, 1875 by Tchaikovsky, and that was the first of his three piano concertos. This is by Russian pianist composer Alexander Scriabin. It is one of his two poems, Opus 32, and a very special recording because Scriabin's son-in-law, Vladimir Sofronitsky, is the pianist.

0: poem by Alexander Scriabin.
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0: Peter Van de Graaff here, inviting you with me to Central South England, the Cotswold region. We're going to listen to an early work of Gustav Holst, composer of the famous The Planets, and a symphony of his, which is called The Cotswolds. We first have this by a composer born in 1893, Charles Wilfred Orr, O-R-R, and this is his setting of a Cotswold Hill tune. We're going to listen now to the Royal Ballet Sinfonia, and David Lloyd-Jones is our conductor.

Seems that the English always excelled at writing for strings. There's no exception there, a good example of it. Charles Wilfred Orr, born in 1893, wrote that A Cotswold's Hill Tune. It was played by the Royal Ballet Sinfonia, and the conductor was David Lloyd Jones. What a fun opportunity we have right now to explore some little-known and early music of Gustav Holst, who was about 25 years old when he wrote the piece we're about to hear. He was an orchestral trombone player and traveling through the Cotswolds in south-central England, writing this symphony, which is subtitled The Cotswolds. And it's based indeed on some British folk melody from that era. It was completed in 1900. It was the first orchestral piece of his own that he was able to hear played by an orchestra. We have right now the Munich Symphony. Douglas Bostock is the conductor. Symphony in F by Gustav Holst, The Cotswolds.

One of the earliest orchestral compositions by a man who went on to great fame as the composer of The Planets, Gustav Holst, 25 years old when he wrote that Symphony in F, The Cotswolds, Munich Symphony Orchestra, directed by Douglas Bostock. This is from Philip Lane's Suite of Cotswold Folk Dances.

from the suite of Cotswold Folk Dances by Philip Lane, written in 1978. We're going to listen now to some music by Franz Schubert. First, a very, very famous work, and then one of his quite a major piano four hands compositions, of which he wrote very many. This is the Marche Militaire, Military March No. 1, arranged by M. Retford and performed by the Philip Jones Brass Ensemble, directed by Elgar Howarth.

Philip Jones Brass Ensemble and Elgar Howarth leading that group, performing music originally for piano four hands by Franz Schubert, and then arranged for band there. It's called the Marche Militaire, the Military March No. 1. Now we have a work for piano four hands by Schubert, played on the piano by four hands, as it's intended. This is quite a composition. It was written 6 months before the composer's death, and it's called Lebensstürme, or Storms of Life. Now, the subtitle is not necessarily given it by Schubert himself. It came out in the first published edition, but it does accurately reflect the character of the piece, which is brooding, melancholic, even depressive in some way. But it's a powerful and a major late work of Franz Schubert, his Allegro for piano four hands, played by the duo Thal and Hruthausen.

Some very late music by Franz Schubert for piano four hands. That was written just 6 months before the composer's very, very early death. It's called Lebensstürme, Storm of Life. Subtitle was given it by the publisher. It may have been sanctioned by Schubert as well. That was the duo Thal and Hruthausen. After life storms, we have the calm after the storm. This is from a film score called Alone by Dmitri Shostakovich.

0: Just a little bit of film score music by Dmitri Shostakovich, who wrote a lot for the movies. That's from a score for a movie called Alone. And we heard The Calm After the Storm with the Royal Concertgebouw Orchestra, directed by Ricardo Chailly.
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0: This is Peter Van de Graaff speaking. I thought it might be nice to listen to a bit of American music, and we're going to begin with a very interesting work called A Hymn for String Orchestra. This came about because Henry Cowell, the composer, was in residence at North Texas State University, and there was to be a program of his music, and he looked at the program and thought, you know, maybe we should have one more piece. And so he spent the next few hours writing this piece. It was copied overnight. The next day it was performed. It's called Hymn. 1946 music. Here's the City of London Sinfonia, directed by David Amos.

Music written in 1946 by the American composer Henry Cowell, written in just a couple of hours, in fact. It's called The Hymn. We heard the strings of the City of London Sinfonia, directed by David Amos. I'm Peter van de Graaff. We have, later on, a couple of sets of variations by Hungarian composers, but right now, something from America. And this was inspired by a car trip made by the composer Leo Sowerby in 1919 as he drove to the Canadian woods around Lake Superior and Lake Huron. And this is called Impressions of the Lake Superior Country, or From the Northland. There's four sections: Forest Voices, Cascades, Burnt Rock Pool, and The Shining Big Sea Water. Here's the Czech National Symphony Orchestra, conducted by Paul Freeman.

The Czech National Symphony Orchestra, conducted by Paul Freeman. Impressions of the Lake Superior Country, composed in 1919 by the American composer Leo Sowerby. It's also known as From the Northland. This is by 19th century American Anthony Philip Heinrich. It's called The Musical Bachelor.

Henry Friesen sang that song by Anthony Philip Heinrich. To Hungary we now go. We have two variations on a Hungarian folk song. First set is from 1916, so just 3 years before that Leo Sowerby work we just heard. This is by Ernst von Dohnányi, and it's performed by David Korovar.

The pianist was David Korovar, and the composer was Ernst von Dohnányi, Hungarian. And indeed, we heard a set of variations on a Hungarian folk song dating from 1916. Here's another set of variations on another Hungarian folk song. This dating from maybe a couple decades before that. No date in particular is given here, but this composer was born in 1858, lived to 1937, and his name is Jener Hubay, best known as a violinist, and this is for his instrument. Hagai Shaham is the violinist. The BBC Scottish Symphony is conducted by Martin Brabens.

Variations on a Hungarian Theme by Hungarian violinist Jener Hubay. That was Hagai Shaham and the BBC Scottish Symphony Orchestra, Martin Brabbins, the conductor. I often like to give the dates of obscure composers just so you can put them in historical context. Hubay, born in 1858, lived to 1937, so he was a contemporary of Béla Bartók, but writing in a very, very different idiom. I thought we'd follow that, though, with a bit of Bartók from his Mikrokosmos, played by Aquale Brass.

0: from an enormous collection of pedagogical pieces by Béla Bartók called Mikrokosmos, Microcosm. Equale Brass performed one of the many pieces.
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0: Some nice little treats here for you. I'm Peter van de Graaf. We're going to spend some time with music for A Midsummer Night's Dream by Felix Mendelssohn, listening to the overture, also his own transcription for piano of a nocturne, and then Liszt's transcription of the famous Wedding March. Also, we'll listen to one of the cello concertos by the Brazilian composer and cellist Heitor Villa-Lobos. Right now we have an intermezzo, which comes from an opera by Pietro Mascagni, whose best-known opera by far is Cavalleria Rusticana, but maybe his second best-known opera is L'Amico Fritz. This comes from that opera, Berlin Philharmonic, led by Herbert von Karajan.

The intermezzo to Act 3 that leads into the third act of L'Amico Fritz, an opera by Pietro Mascagni. And that recording was from a disc of opera intermezzi, primarily from Italy, with the Berlin Philharmonic, conducted by Herbert von Karajan. I'm Peter van de Graaff, looking forward to our time together. We're going to listen to some music from the music which Mendelssohn composed to accompany Shakespeare's play A Midsummer Night's Dream, beginning with the overture, which he actually wrote many years before. He was only later asked to write music specifically to accompany the play, but this was also used to accompany the play. The overture here is played by the Philharmonia Orchestra, led by Sir Neville Mariner.

Philharmonia Orchestra, Sir Neville Mariner conductor. That is the overture to Shakespeare's A Midsummer Night's Dream by Felix Mendelssohn. As I mentioned before, he wrote that many years before he actually wrote the music for the play. We're now going to hear some music for the play and transcribed by Mendelssohn himself in 1844. I think this is the world premiere recording of these transcriptions. And there's just a few pieces from it. We're going to listen to The Nocturne, played by Roberto Proceda. More Mendelssohn.

had music from Felix Mendelssohn's music for the play by Shakespeare, A Midsummer Night's Dream. Mendelssohn himself transcribed that nocturne, and Roberto Proceda played it. Another excerpt from Mendelssohn's music for A Midsummer Night's Dream, this time Franz Liszt, the transcriber, although Vladimir Horowitz, who plays it as well, had a hand in this arrangement. This is The Wedding March and Variations, and here is Vladimir Horowitz.

Vladimir Horowitz playing his own arrangement of Liszt's arrangement of Mendelssohn's Wedding March, of course, from A Midsummer Night's Dream. Did you know that Vladimir Horowitz was also a composer? Here he is playing his own waltz in F minor.

It's actually from a piano roll Vladimir Horowitz made in 1929 of a piece which he himself wrote, a waltz in F minor. This is now music by Heitor Villa-Lobos from 1953, making it quite a late composition for him. His second cello concerto. Andres Diaz is the cellist, the Simón Bolívar Symphony, conducted by Enrique Arturo Dímica.

Throughout his career, the Brazilian composer Heitor Villa-Lobos wrote a lot of music for the cello, and there's a very good reason for that. He was a cellist himself. And that is the second of his two cello concertos, music dating from 1953. Villa-Lobos lived another 5.5 years or so after that was composed. The dates are 1887 to 1959. We heard the Simon Bolivar Symphony, Enrique Arturo Dimecke conducting, and Andres Diaz, cellist. Here is a little piece for guitar by Vincenzo Galilei, I believe the father of the astronomer. This is a performance by Jürgen Rost.

0: Jürgen Rost played the guitar in music by an early Italian composer named Vincenzo Galilei. The piece carries the title Euterpe.
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0: My name is Peter van de Graaff. I've selected some music for you, which I think you'll enjoy. Hope that you will. Mozart Piano Concerto No. 12 in just a few minutes. And we're going to hear a suite from a Russian opera beyond that, Dmitri Kabalevsky's Kola Brugnon. And we begin with an overture to a French opera, which has two titles, either Acante et ses filles, which is the name of two of the characters. It's also known as La Sympathie, Sympathy. And this is a little-known opera by Jean-Philippe Rameau. The overture is played by Les Talents Lyriques, directed by Christophe Rousset.

A group called Les Talents Lyriques on period instruments, directed by Christophe Rousset, performing the overture to an opera, a little-known opera, by Jean-Philippe Rameau called A Conte et ses Fils, or Sympathy. Two very differing composers represented ahead, Mozart right now, and then the 20th century Russian composer Dmitri Kabalevsky, and a suite from a comic opera of his later on. Here is Yevgeny Kisin, joined by the Moscow virtuosi, Vladimir Spivakov as the conductor, and we listen to Mozart's 12th piano concerto, the A major, Kirchhoff 414.

The piano soloist was Yevgeny Kisin, joined by the Moscow Virtuosi, conducted by Vladimir Spivakov. That was Mozart's 12th piano concerto in A major, Kirchhoff 414. Stay tuned for a suite from a Russian opera in just a moment. This is a little sight-reading piece for flute and piano composed for the Paris Conservatory Annual Contest in 1898 by Gabriel Fauré.

Michel Debost, flute, Jean-Philippe Collard, piano, and that sight-reading piece by Gabriel Fauré. We now have a suite from an opera based on a novel by Romain Rolland called Collabre Réunion. It premiered in 1938 and tells the story of a sculptor named Collard, who's in love with the beautiful Célina. The Duke steals her away and commands all of Collard's sculptures to be burned. But his last act, Collard's that is to avenge himself on the Duke, making a public statue that the Duke has commissioned, and it shows him riding backwards on a donkey. Here is a suite from Collabre Réunion by Dmitri Kabalevsky. Loris Chakhnavorian leads the Armenian Philharmonic.

A suite from a 1938 opera by Dmitri Khabarovsky called Collab Réunion, after a novel by Romain Rolland. That was the Armenian Philharmonic Orchestra. The conductor was Loris Chekhnavorian. Here's one of three songs by Maurice Ravel. We'll hear the third of them, The Round, sung by the Cambridge Singers, directed by John Rutter.

0: The Round, third of the three songs for chorus by Maurice Ravel. The Cambridge Singers, directed by John Rutter.
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0: So pleased to have this opportunity to bring some music to you. We're going to hear music by two contemporaries and then a romantic symphony, the subtitle of a piece by Carlos Chavez, his fourth Romantica. First, we have a piece by the pianist Jan Vaclav Voržišek. He's also a composer, born in 1791. And here is his Impromptu No. 3, played by Artur Pizarro.

music by a Czech composer, born in 1791, lived a short life. Everything he wrote is of very high quality, I can say without qualification. The Impromptu number 3 is what we heard there. His name is, by the way, Jan Václav Voržišek, and the pianist was Artur Pizarro. We have something by a composer who is sometimes referred to as the first real romantic composer. Beethoven would not qualify for that because his early works are very much in the classical style, but this composer really wrote everything in romantic style. He was the first cousin of Mozart's wife, his name, Carl Maria von Weber. And this is his clarinet quintet for clarinet and string quartet. It's sometimes called a pocket concerto because the clarinet doesn't really play integrally with the other instruments, but more as a solo role. Charles Neidich plays that with members of L'Archibudelli.

Charles Nidich clarinet and Larky Budelli with that clarinet quintet by Carl Maria von Weber. Next up, as far as a larger work, is the Symphony No. 4 by the Mexican composer Carlos Chavez, his Romantic Symphony. We're going to hear a tiny bit of Chavez right now. This is one of seven pieces for piano, and not a romantic piece, but rather a piece titled Blues. Suanya Chen is the pianist.

fourth of seven pieces from 1923, thereabouts, by the Mexican composer Carlos Chavez. Suan Ya Chen was the pianist, and that is called Blues. Here's a work which was commissioned in 1952 of the Louisville Orchestra of the Mexican composer Carlos Chavez. He wrote a symphony in response to that commission and called it the Sinfonía Romántica because of the lyric character of the music and the traditional structure and procedures followed. Here is a performance conducted by the composer himself, Carlos Chavez. He leads what's called the New York Stadium Symphony.

Music by and conducted by Carlos Chavez, leading what's called the New York Stadium Symphony Orchestra, or the New York Philharmonic, in their summer break. That's the Fourth Symphony of Chavez. The so-called Sinfonia Romantica of 1952. This is a prelude by Silvius Leopold Weiss.

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2: And good morning. I'm Jeffrey Blair. Thank you so much for allowing me to be a part of your Saturday morning. We've got some magnificent music coming up in the next few hours, including some Mozart in this hour, Carl Philipp Emanuel Bach, Jean-Philippe Rameau, and so much more. Let's get started off with a little Debussy, a piano work that comes from his book of preludes. This is number 2, called Sails, as in sailing ships that would pass by. Here's pianist Jean-Yves Thibaudet.

That was pianist Jean-Yves Thibaudet with a work entitled Sails, as in the sailing ships off in the distance. That's the Prelude Book 1, Number 2 of Claude Debussy here on KMFA. Coming up next, it's the work of Jean-Philippe Rameau, a concert piece called La Poplinière. A work that was written back in 1741, and it refers to a gentleman that basically turned his house into a social gathering place for all of the royalty that was around, though he was not of royal blood himself. And so he gathered together the best musicians and singers and composers of the day and had these elaborate concerts. Rameau wrote this piece for La Poplinière, and amazing work indeed. Here is Les Talents Lyriques, led by Christophe Roussette.

0: The concert number 3 in A major, known as La Le Poplinière of Jean-Philippe Rameau. Christophe Rousset and Les Talents Lyriques performing for us here on Classical 89.5 KMFA. Johann Strauss Jr., Mozart, and more all coming up. 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With an onstage band and folk and bluegrass-inspired score, Come From Away shines a light on some of the very best of humanity. On stage beginning August 19th. Tickets at ZachTheater.org.
1: Ever find yourself wanting to tune the world out? 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We won't make you mad.
0: Roses from the South, a waltz by Johann Strauss Jr. is what we have next. Here's Josef Franček leading the Vienna Johann Strauss Orchestra.

That was Roses from the South, one of the better known waltzes of Johann Strauss Jr. The Vienna Johann Strauss Orchestra, led by Josef Franzek, performing for us today here on KMFA. Well, it's been said that Mozart could write music anywhere and at any time. And this next one is got a legend around it that may just prove that fact. It's a trio for clarinet, viola, or cello, whichever one you have handy, and piano, called the Kegelstadt Trio. And it features the clarinet. Mozart wrote a lot of works for clarinet. And supposedly, this was written while Mozart was playing a game of skittles, which is sort of like nine pins, except they are very thin pins instead of the ones we know today. Well, whether he was actually playing skittles or not when he wrote this, it's a really great work. Here's clarinetist Todd Palmer, violist Cynthia Phelps, and pianist Wu Han.

A trio by Mozart known as the Kegelstadt Trio. That was his Kerschel listing 498, and we heard clarinetist Todd Palmer, violist Cynthia Phelps, and pianist Wu Han performing here on Classical 89.5 KMFA. Carl Philipp Emanuel Bach and a string symphony is what we have next. The String Symphony No. 4, to be exact, work in A major by Carl Philipp Emanuel Bach. Here is the English concert performing under the baton of Trevor Pinnock.

0: Trevor Pinnock and the English Concert with a string symphony by Carl Philipp Emanuel Bach. That was the symphony number 4 in A major right here on Classical 89.5 KMFA. Stick around. Aaron Copland is coming up, as well as lots more wonderful, wonderful music.
1: This is Classical 89.5. KMFA, Austin, on key and offbeat.

That's called The Outdoor Overture by Aaron Copland. It was a work originally written for students to perform, but here we had the London Symphony Orchestra and conductor Aaron Copland doing his own work right here on Classical 89.5 KMFA. I'm Jeffrey Blair. Good morning. So glad that you're here to enjoy this magnificent music. We've got Ernst Wilhelm Wolff up next. He lived in the middle part of the 1700s, German composer, and he originally meant to tour all over Europe and pick up a lot of influences, but he landed in Weimar in central Germany and never left. He made quite a good living there, and this is one of the pieces of his, the String Quartet in E-flat Major by Ernst Wilhelm Wolff. The Pleyel Quartet of Cologne is performing for us.

The String Quartet in E-flat major, the Opus 3, number 2 of the German composer Ernst Wilhelm Wolff. The Pleyel Quartet of Cologne, performing today on Classical 89.5. 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Up next is a trumpet concerto by Christoph Graupner. He was also a German composer from about the same time period, a little bit earlier than the Wolf we just heard. And he originally was meant to be a composer at the Thomaskirche in Leipzig and had actually been hired for the job. But Graupner's current employer raised his pay and he decided to pass on the job in Leipzig. And so you know who got it? Johann Sebastian Bach. Well, here is a trumpet concerto by Graupner. We feature trumpeter Don Smithers with the Concerto Amsterdam and their conductor Jaap Schroeder.

Concerto Amsterdam, and conductor Jaap Schroeder with a trumpet concerto featuring trumpeter Don Smithers, music by Christoph Graupner from the middle part of the 1700s, right here on KMFA. 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Tickets and more information at performadance.org. The work next of Marie Grandval. We move forward a little bit and move to France for this romantic work by a very wealthy countess. That's right. Marie Grandval was born into a wealthy family, and as such, she really didn't have to worry about making a living or anything like that. She studied with the likes of Chopin and Cézanne, but because of her social position, you might say, she wasn't allowed to publish under her own name. She published under many different pseudonyms, but finally she was credited with her magnificent music, including this Romance and Gavotte by Grandval. We feature the Ambach Chamber Ensemble, Diana Ambach at the piano, Jeremy Polmer at the oboe, and Naomi Butterworth at the cello.

That was oboist Jeremy Polmier, cellist Naomi Butterworth, and pianist Diana Ambash. Together, they make up the Ambash Chamber Ensemble, doing that piece by Marie Grandval from right around the early 1890s, I suppose that was, right here on Classical 89.5 KMFA. I'm Jeffrey Blairs. Thank you so much for joining us this morning for this wonderful music. We've got Edvard Grieg up next with the Holberg Suite, his Opus 40. The Gothenburg Symphony Orchestra is performing under the baton of Neeme Järvi.

0: Naima Yerby and the Gothenburg Symphony Orchestra with the Holberg Suite, A Hint to the Past by Edvard Grieg, his Opus 40, right here on Classical 89.5 KMFA. Josef Strauss coming up, as well as Vivaldi and Mendelssohn, but we also will check in with Noteworthy for this week in just a moment.
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2: One thing about 21st century composers is that they come from just about any musical background you can think of. This includes those who compose by utilizing improvisation, those who come from the more traditional conservatory models, and even some who found composition through rock music. Hey there, I'm Loki Karuna, and on this edition of Noteworthy, it's an orchestral take on a work originally for rock band by composer Anuj Bhutani.

Anuj Bhutani is a Los Angeles-based composer whose artistry transcends any one genre. In response to a winter storm in Texas, he wrote a tune for his band called After the Freeze, which explored feelings of isolation during a time when people were facing unprecedented challenge. Well, after the freeze, he created this orchestral version of the work, performed here by the American Composers Orchestra back in 2024.

Since this 2024 performance, Anuj Bhutani's profile as an orchestral composer has widely expanded, with additional performances of this work taking place as far as Seoul, South Korea. His music knows no bounds, as proven here, making him one of today's most noteworthy composers. Noteworthy is a production of WDAV Classical Public Radio.

That's a piece called My Life is Love and Laughter from Josef Strauss, the Vienna Philharmonic Orchestra, led by Zubin Mehta, here on Classical 89.5 KMFA. I'm Jeffrey Blair. Good morning. Hope you're having a lovely musical Saturday morning and that we can help make it a little better with Antonio Vivaldi. This is a violin concerto that he nicknamed The Pleasure. And we feature violinist and conductor Fabio Biondi with his ensemble Europa Galante.

Fabio Biondi being featured with his ensemble Europa Galante and a violin concerto in C major by Vivaldi. It was nicknamed Il Piacere, or The Pleasure, right here on KMFA. Well, Felix Mendelssohn was a child prodigy, definitely. He got all sorts of magnificent compositional teaching at a very young age, and you could say that his string symphonies were sort of just homework assignments, and this is one of those. The String Sinfonia No. 6, a work that Mendelssohn wrote when he was about 13 or 14 years old. Here's the English String Orchestra, led by William Boughton.

William Boughton leading the English String Orchestra in the music of a very young Felix Mendelssohn. He was probably about 14 when he wrote this String Sinfonia No. 6 in E-flat major, right here on KMFA. 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The work of Schubert is what we have next. This is an impromptu in A-flat major, his Opus 90, No. 4. Our pianist today is Alicia de la Rocha.

Pianist Alicia Herrera Rocha and Schubert for us this morning. The Impromptu in A-flat Major, Opus 90, Number 4, right here on KMFA. I'm Jeffrey Blair, and I appreciate your company this morning. We've got Telemann up next with a suite that's called La Lira, or basically the lyre, as in the lyre that you pluck, not any other type. The Northern Chamber Orchestra and conductor Nicholas Ward.

0: A suite from Telemann that was called The Lyre, as in the lyre that you pluck. The Northern Chamber Orchestra, led by Nicholas Ward, in that performance right here on Classical 89.5 KMFA. Dvorak is coming up, as well as Handel and much more.
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Beautiful piece from Antony Dvorak. That's his My Home Overture. The Los Angeles Philharmonic, led by Andre Previn, in that performance right here on KMFA. Good morning. My name is Jeffrey Blair. I'm so glad that you're here to enjoy this wonderful music. Well, it's a Saturday, so maybe you're thinking about going tubing down the Guadalupe or down the Comal River, and this may be just the ticket for you. It's the Water Music Suite number 3 by Handel. Here's the Boston Baroque, lead by Martin Perlman.

0: Handel, that was the suite number 3 in G major. Boston Baroque performing under the baton of Martin Perlman here on KMFA. 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
0: Well, we celebrate the birthday today of Cécile Chaminade. She was born in 1857 and was very much a child prodigy. She gave her first full concert at 18 and was just, that just took off her performing career. She wrote a lot of music and performed it as well all over the world. And in fact, in the United States, there were some groups called Chaminade Societies, where groups would come together and perform some of Cécile Chaminade's music. Very popular in its day, in the, I believe, early 1900s. And here is pianist Enid Kattan with the Conte Bleu No. 2 by Chaminade.

the work of Cécile Chaminade. Happy birthday, Miss Chaminade. The Conte Bleu No. 2, performed today by pianist Enid Catan on KMFA. Well, we have next the work of George Dyson and his Children's Suite. The City of London Sinfonia is led here by Richard Hickox.

That was Richard Hickox leading the City of London Sinfonia in the Children's Suite after Walter Delamere by George Dyson here on KMFA. 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From playwright Susan Laurie Parks, Sally and Tom explores the complicated relationship between Sally Hemings and Thomas Jefferson, challenging familiar narratives about American history. By questioning whose voices are remembered and whose aren't, this new play asks us to take a closer look at the stories we inherit. On the Clayburgh stage, now through August 23rd, tickets at zachtheater.org. Lovely piece by Gabriel Fauré is up next, a little impromptu for harp, and our harpist here is Stephen Magan.

0: Harpist Savin Magan and an impromptu for harp by Gabriel Fauré here on Classical 89.5. I'm Jeffrey Blair. Stick around for Wind and Rhythm. That's coming up in just a little bit. And we'll also have From the Top at 11. Guillermo Delgado comes in at noon to carry us all through the afternoon. So lots and lots of wonderful music coming right up. Stay right where you are.
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2: Welcome to Wind and Rhythm, the radio show dedicated to band music. Hi, I'm David Lawrence, and on this episode, we're exploring music under the theme of skylights. These architectural additions that bring light from the outside into the otherwise dim areas in which we live, much like music, can enrich and enlighten our lives. We'll meditate on this with Anthony Barfield, wonder at it with John Mackey, think about it with Joni Green, experience it with David Gillingham, and sit in awe of it with Frank Tekeli. It's metaphors of light reinterpreted through the experience of sound, right here at the gathering place for people who love band music, Wind and Rhythm. Thank you for joining us. Here's a great piece to start us off. It's written by David Gillingham and is a fantasy based on the hymn tune Beautiful Savior. It's a wonderful depiction of light, both real and allegorical. It's played here by the University of Texas at El Paso Symphonic Winds under the direction of Ron Hofstadter. This is Light of My Soul.

And that was Light of My Soul by David Gillingham. So now we turn to a piece about the source and experience of light, to our contemplation of light. This is a euphonium concerto written by Anthony Barfield that, as he puts it, emulates the mind's processes during the meditative state, with a focus on three different aspects of meditation in three movements: sound, air, and light. Played here by euphonist Demondre Thurman, with piano accompaniment by Catherine Faust, this is Meditations of Sound and Light.

0: And that was Meditations of Sound and Light by Anthony Barfield, played by Damondre Thurman and Catherine Faust. Now we need to take a short break here, but in just a moment we'll be back with works by John Mackey, Joni Green, and Frank Tichelli, all right here at The Gathering Place for people who love band music. I'm David Lawrence, and this is Wind and Rhythm.
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8: 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I'm Jan Weller. 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
0: I'm David Lawrence, and for this episode, we're basing our show around the idea of skylights. Now we hear two fantastic pieces incorporating the idea of light, and now we have a couple pieces about the sky. The first is a piece by John Mackey that is at the same time comfortably familiar and yet also naggingly intriguing, reassuring and yet also impishly challenging, much like not only the sky, but music. Here is the North Texas Wind Symphony, as directed by Eugene Corpron, with Sheltering Sky.

And that was Sheltering Sky by John Mackey. Now, composer Joni Green gives us our next song based on a choral work she did, Autumn Reflections, which was inspired by a collection of Japanese haikus. The larger piece is entitled The Moon Glistens, and we'll listen to the second movement, which contemplates the light of the moon in the dawning sky. The corresponding haiku for this movement, written by Matsuo Basho, reads, in English, "In the wide blue sky, the moon still remains shining at break of day." Here is the University of Kansas Wind Ensemble under Paul Popiel with The Wide Blue Sky.

And that was Wide Blue Sky from Joni Green's piece, The Moon Glistens. So now we've heard musical renderings of both light and sky for our show on skylights, which brings us now to the architectural idea of a skylight, of allowing light to come inside an otherwise dark area. And here we have a magnificent piece by Frank DeKelly that unfolds, as DeKelly puts it, as a dramatic conflict between the two extremes of human existence, one divine, the other evil. The piece begins and ends with a soprano voice singing, "I am the angel of light. I have soared from above. I am clothed with mother's love. I have come to protect my chosen band and lead them to the promised land." Here again is Eugene Corporon and the North Texas Wind Symphony with Angels in the Architecture.

And that was Angels in the Architecture by Frank DeKelly. Well, thank you for joining us for this skillfully sculpted skein scrutinizing skylights. I'm David Lawrence, and it has been a pleasure sharing this music with you. Our theme this week was performed by the Indiana University of Pennsylvania Brass under the direction of Jack Stamp. Wind and Rhythm is produced by Eric Noble, and Brad Perita maintains our website, windandrhythm.com, as well as our Facebook, X, and Instagram accounts. Our executive director is Paul Stanifer. Wind and Rhythm is distributed by PRX, the Public Radio Exchange. And thanks again for joining us here at The Gathering Place for people who love band music. I'm David Lawrence, and this is Wind and Rhythm.

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And while you're there, you can also check out our other links, like our Partners in Performance, or even request your own favorite wind band work. And thank you again for joining us here at The Gathering Place for people who love band music. I'm David Lawrence, and this is Wind and Rhythm.

0: Ever since his first appearance with the Chicago Symphony Orchestra in the 1960s, Seiji Ozawa was a charismatic force on the podium. On the next CSO program, we'll hear his recordings of Bartok's Concerto for Orchestra, Beethoven's Fifth Symphony, and more. Next time with the CSO, I'm Lisa Simeone.
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0: Hello and welcome to From the Top, where outstanding young musicians come to play. We just heard the second movement of Mozart's irresistible Eine kleine Nachtmusik, played by the Sylvan Quartet. Noah Chung Eagleman, age 16, on cello, Nicholas Yu, 17, on violin, Laurentia Wu, 16, also on violin, and Jisung Kim, 17, on the viola. They're all from the greater New York area. We're coming to you today from New York City at the iconic Power Station Studios at Berkeley, NYC. Today we're going to hear a violinist who views his internship in a science lab exploring regenerative cartilage as just another aspect of his musical pursuits, and a Schubert impromptu played with utter personal conviction. Now let's meet the members of the all-star Sylvan Quartet, whose rendition of Eine kleine Nachtmusik made me feel like I was hearing the piece for the very first time. I got to give a special shout out to Noah here, who's a From the Top alum. We played together 2 years ago.
1: 2 years ago.
0: It's so great to see you just continuing to blossom as a cellist. Welcome back to the show.
1: So great to be back.
0: You all are so unified as a group. Laurentia, tell me about how you chose Eine kleine Nachtmusik.
2: Our group started because we wanted to be in a quartet where we toured nursing homes and rehabilitation centers. Those people are pretty old and, you know, they want something they can recognize.
0: I mean, what are some of the challenges of playing a piece that is so well known? And on the flip side of that, what are some of the joys? Jisung, what do you think?
1: One of the difficulties of playing a piece that's so established in the canon is that it can be seen as overplayed.
0: Mm-hmm.
1: But I think one of the joys is that we can find ways to make it unique, find ways to make it interesting, like using our own voices, our individual personalities, as well as a group unity. That'll make it a performance that's never been heard before.
0: Anything to add, Nicholas?
3: What was really fun was we do this exercise called LBAD, which stands for Live, Breathe, and Die. And basically, we literally live, breathe, and die for one member of the group. Whatever articulation they're doing, whatever like musical idea they're trying to portray, we really try to like emulate what they're expressing. And so we go around the entire quartet and play for each other. We really get to be sensitive about how each performer is trying to convey a certain idea or environment in that section.
0: Mm-hmm.
3: And so when we're playing as a group, we have that information in our back of our heads and maybe make slight adjustments to form a cohesive sound.
0: It's really exciting for me to hear you talk about live, breathe, and die, because this is a concept that I learned when I was your age studying chamber music. And we learned that from Mary Peckham, who some of you learned it from. And she learned that concept from the Cleveland String Quartet. So there's just this wonderful sense of ideas getting passed down from generation to generation. Talk to me about the joy of chamber music.
1: I'd say there is this perception or like stereotype in Mozart that he tends to allocate a lot of like the eighth notes or the bass lines that don't move as much or there aren't as melodious to the cello.
0: Mm-hmm.
1: But that experience gives me some insight into like the larger picture of what's going on in the music.
0: Mm-hmm.
1: And being able to support them without necessarily being in the spotlight 100% of the time.
0: Yeah.
1: I think that honestly brings more enjoyment to me.
0: I want to go back and listen to how many different ways you played the note C, Noah. You played that note, I don't even know how many hundreds of times in that piece, and each one had its own direction, its own character, and you did that beautifully.
1: Thank you.
0: What I love about watching you all work together is you get along as people, obviously you enjoy hanging out, but the whole is greater than the sum of the parts. Noah Chung Eagleman, Nicholas Yu, Laurentia Wu, and Jisung Kim, all teenagers from the greater New York area. Our next musician is Sua Jun. She's 15, from Creskill, New Jersey. She's got her flute in hand, and I'm here at the piano, and together we're going to perform the Nocturne and Allegro Scherzando by Philippe Gobert. Sua, let's take it from the top.
4: Yes.

0: Sua Jun, 15 years old, from Creskill, New Jersey, performed Nocturne and Allegro Scherzando by Philippe Gobert with yours truly at the piano. Sua Jun, you just blew us away with that performance. I loved playing with you. So you're from the greater New York area, right?
1: Yeah, Creskill, New Jersey.
0: But let's be real, you're a citizen of the world. Tell me a little bit about your biographical journey.
1: So I was born in Virginia, Fairfax, and I then moved to Philippines and then Korea, and then I started the flute in Korea.
0: And how old were you at that point?
1: I was 7.
0: Wow. Uh-huh.
1: And after that, I moved to America to get better education.
0: Uh-huh. So how long have you been here in the U.S. since coming from Korea?
1: About 5 years. And I started Juilliard pre-college when I was in 5th grade.
0: Wow. Were you like the youngest one in your group joining at pre-college?
1: Yes, in my studio. I still am the youngest.
0: Wow. Sua, I have to congratulate you. You just advanced in a big competition. What's it called?
1: The Geneva Flute Competition. Today, it got announced that I moved to the semifinals.
0: Just today?
1: Yes.
0: Oh my gosh.
1: Like 8 people were selected out of the 40 candidates.
0: Wow. I knew that you had advanced. Maybe it was to the preliminary round or something.
1: Yes.
0: So just today you found out you made it to the semis.
1: Yes.
0: Does that mean you're going to Geneva?
1: Yes.
0: Wow. Congratulations.
1: Thank
0: you. Excited for it?
1: Yes, I'm very excited for it.
0: You should be at just 15 years old. And there'll be people from all over the world there competing on the international stage. I wish you all the best there.
1: Thank you.
0: What do you love about the flute?
1: It's just who I am now. I just think of myself as a musician now instead of just a student learning an instrument.
0: Yeah.
1: As a student, I have duties to do, like studying for high school and stuff.
0: Yeah.
1: But when I play the flute, it just helps me focus on this one thing, and I could just do what I like, you know.
0: You see yourself as a musician. How would you describe your instrument as if you were describing a friend, like as if it were a person?
1: My instrument has been like my best friend since I was 7 years old. And I just couldn't let go of it. It listens to my problems, and it listens to my emotions. So I think I could explain it as a very listening instrument.
0: It's a dependable friend. It's always there for you. What are the biggest challenges you've faced in your life, and how has the flute gotten you through those moments?
1: I did face some problems in academics. I lost a lot of friends because I didn't have time to hang out with them due to my performances and recording schedules. I just realized that if I like what I'm doing, then I'm doing the right thing.
0: Yeah.
1: So,
0: do you envision a future where the flute can actually ultimately bring you new friends?
1: Yes, definitely. I met a lot of friends through the flute that really understand and go through the same thing as me, like balancing academics and music at the same time is not that easy. And I can say that for everybody else out there. So being able to understand that, yeah, flute has brought me a lot of good friends.
0: Sua, thank you for performing with me today. It was really a privilege to play with you.
1: Thank you so much.
0: Sua Jun, 15 years old, from Creskill, New Jersey, really from all over the world.
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0: We're back now with Kento Hong, a 17-year-old violinist from Scarsdale, New York. I'm Peter Dugan, and I'll be performing at the piano with Kento. We're going to play Fritz Kreisler's Slavon.

0: Fritz Kreisler's Slavonic Fantasy, based on themes by Dvorak. Kento Hong, 17 years old. After a performance like that, I have to ask, what is it that you want people to know about you as a musician and also as a person?
1: I'm a very passionate, very directional player, as in I always like to see where the melody takes me, just getting to understand the context of the piece and see how the melodic lines just thrust you into a new dimension. And being able to indulge in that is such an important aspect to my playing. So I definitely like having pieces that allow me to express that fully.
0: I totally get that from you. This inexorable through line of melody that when you are that committed to what you're doing, the audience has no choice but to be stuck to you like glue. We have to be at the edge of our seat because of your conviction. That's the kind of player you are. It's beautiful.
1: Thank you so much.
0: But how about as a person? What do you want people to know about Kento?
1: I also do enjoy a lot of sports. I like to hang out with my friends, and also I like to indulge in interdisciplinary studies, as in how can I relate STEM and humanities into musical playing?
0: Okay, there's a lot to unpack there. Sports, hanging out with friends, science, technology, humanities. What does it mean to you to be a well-rounded person like that? Why is that important?
1: I think it really goes back to storytelling. A storyteller should have tricks up his sleeve, her sleeve, and the full knowledge and the context to be able to represent whatever we have. Interdisciplinary studies allows us to integrate different things from different perspectives. Yeah. And that really helps me to craft my own playing. And that's why I value the idea of this horizontal thinking.
0: Mm. Okay, STEM.
1: Yeah.
0: Science, technology, engineering, mathematics. Where is your interest there, and what does it do for your musical life?
1: One aspect of STEM is the idea of scientific thinking. Mm-hmm. Music is also a form of science. We always ask questions, how can we improve the way we play a certain passage? And we just do observations, like just the general bow direction, the phrasing, the texture, the vibrato, right? Mm-hmm. There's so many aspects of violin playing that we could always tweak and adjust. Mm-hmm. And that's the independent variables that we can change. That's so fascinating to me.
0: The scientific approach to thinking about technique and the bow and all those things, how do you find the balance between the head and the heart?
1: I think intuitive thought should be coming first, and laying out the groundwork for what you want to do. We want a certain vibrato or a certain texture. That intuitive thought allows us to pinpoint what we want to do exactly. But from there on, we could use that scientific process to adjust how we want to fine point that. And I think that's what the interdisciplinary idea is coming from.
0: Within the STEM fields, where have your studies taken you?
1: I'm doing right now a research internship at Columbia doing regenerative tissue studies.
0: Whoa,
1: so essentially what it is that we're looking at cartilage, and that is very, very important for us musicians and also for sports individuals. Cartilage is this basically soft tissue that allows us for all of this lubrication for our joints. And if we lose that, we have arthritis, that it makes it really, really difficult for us to play our instruments. I try to see that form of interdisciplinary study to provide healthcare and support older musicians that might be facing struggles in terms of arthritis, and finding a way to either cure or prevent the detrimental side effects of it.
0: Wow. We need people who understand the inner workings of the science and also are passionate about the music.
1: I think right now my biggest passion obviously would be music, and in fact, all of the subjects that surround it always come back to support music rather than being all separate, independent subjects.
0: I'm very happy that you see music being at the center and the other things enriching your musical life.
1: Right.
0: Because I think the world of your playing, I really do.
1: Thank you.
0: Kento Hong, a 17-year-old violinist from Scarsdale, New York.
1: Thank you so much.
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0: Welcome back to From the Top, where outstanding young musicians come to play. I'm your host, pianist Peter Dugan. It's great to be with all of you this week and every week, thanks to the generosity of Susan and Gerald Slavitt. We're here in New York City today, recording at Power Station at Berkeley, NYC. This city is truly a Disneyland for young musicians looking to hone their artistry at places like my alma mater, the Juilliard School, or across the street, Special Music School in the Kaufman Music Center, and the very famous LaGuardia High School for the Performing Arts. Our next young musician, 17-year-old percussionist Daniel Perez Ponce, is one of these lucky students who gets to attend LaGuardia. He's here with me now, and he's about to perform the second movement of Gordon Stout's Two Mexican Dances.

0: Daniel Perez Ponce, 17 years old, performing on the marimba for us the second movement of Gordon Stout's Two Mexican Dances. For our listeners who can't see it, describe the workings of this beautiful thing.
1: So there's bars on it, and there's also resonators under the bars.
0: And what about the mallets?
1: There's many different types of mallets, like the ones I use, they're for vibraphone, since I've never really had any actual mallets for marimba.
0: Oh, I see. And this piece was a four mallet piece?
1: Yeah, four mallet.
0: How does it work navigating two mallets per hand? Because, I mean, the space between them is constantly changing.
1: Mm-hmm. So for me, it took a lot of effort because I started off with the burn grip. My teacher wanted me to use Steven's grip. And for me, it felt weaker on my hands than with the burn grip.
0: Okay, I'm a newbie. Tell me, what's burn grip? What's Steven's grip?
1: So the Steven's grip, you have one mallet on your pinky and the finger next to the pinky, and you hold another mallet like in the middle of your hand, and you wrap your other three fingers around it. With the burn grip, it's basically just cross grip, but one of the mallets, it's under the other one.
0: So how did you find your way to the marimba?
1: In elementary, I found my way to a program called the Afro Latin Jazz for Kids.
0: Okay.
1: And I started on drums.
0: Nice.
1: And in middle school, I found out about mallet percussion.
0: So at that point, you hadn't played any pitched percussion instrument?
1: No.
0: Had you been reading music before that?
1: Mm-hmm. Yeah. I had to teach myself how to read notes in sixth grade. The teacher started me on Glockenspiel.
0: Oh, nice.
1: Yeah.
0: And then did you continue your studies privately after you started?
1: I didn't get a private teacher until I was in my junior year of high school.
0: Whoa. So just last year is when you started private lessons?
1: Yeah.
0: Wow. Daniel, that's incredible.
1: Yeah.
0: Because you sound so polished. So you've got an enormous instrument there. You can't exactly cart that around on the subways.
1: I usually get most of my practice sessions done at LaGuardia during my lunch periods and my free periods.
0: That's the kind of commitment that it takes sometimes. Talk to me a little bit about life at LaGuardia. What's the culture like there?
1: The basement is where most of the musicians reside in.
0: Okay.
1: Yeah, so I see people just talking about music and stuff.
0: Mm-hmm.
1: And there's just like this part of the hallway where it's just like vibraphones and marimbas just like out in the hallway.
0: Do people just jam in the hallway?
1: Yeah.
0: Wow. You know, I went to high school with, there are very few musicians at my school.
1: Mm-hmm.
0: Sometimes it was hard for me to feel like I really fit in.
1: Yeah.
0: At LaGuardia, it must be sort of validating to feel like, oh yeah, there are a lot of people like me.
1: Yeah.
0: You're one of our Jack Kent Cooke Young Artists.
1: Mm-hmm.
0: Congratulations.
1: Thank you.
0: We're so happy to be supporting you and supporting your career.
1: Yeah.
0: What do you plan to do with the funds?
1: I'm going to buy a marimba.
0: I like it. I'm going to buy a marimba. Great.
1: Mm-hmm.
0: Thanks for letting me in on some of the secrets of marimba playing. I loved your performance.
1: Thank you.
0: Daniel Perez Ponce, 17 years old, from Brooklyn, New York. Joining me now is Ellie Fadley Solars, 13 years old. She's got her cello ready. I'm Peter Dugan, and I'll join her at the piano for a performance of Poema 3 by Marlos Nobre.

0: You heard 13-year-old cellist Ellie Fadley Solars from New York City perform Poema 3 by the Brazilian composer Marlos Nobre. I'm Peter Dugan, and I was at the piano. Ellie, you are 13 years old.
1: Yes.
0: And you play that with so much passion.
1: Thank you.
0: Tell me about that instrument of yours, because it sounds gorgeous, but I can tell looking at it, that is not a full-size cello.
1: No. That cello is a three-quarter cello that's made by Frank Revaton, and this cello was actually made for me, which is really special and
0: that's
1: amazing. I feel very
0: special.
1: Honored.
0: Not too many 13-year-olds get to
1: yes.
0: say that.
1: Her name is Frankie.
0: How did you come about having an instrument custom built for you, Ellie?
1: Because, well, my mom was searching everywhere for a three-quarter. My mom showed me a video of this one player. He had this beautiful cello and his sound was so amazing. And it told my mom, that's the sound I want to have when I play. Mm. And she was like, yeah, I wish you could have that cello. So my mom like chatted to him and said, well, who made your cello? And then he said, Frank Revaton. So my mom emailed him and asked if I could have a cello made for me, like a three-quarter. And then he was like, no, absolutely not.
0: Because he doesn't make three-quarters.
1: No, he does not make three-quarters.
0: Yeah, I'm sorry, I don't do three-quarters.
1: I don't do three-quarters.
0: So then what happened?
1: My mom then emailed him my Bach and some other
0: pieces. A recording
1: pieces.
0: Of you playing
1: yes.
0: Bach?
1: Yeah, okay. And he was like, yes, I will make her a cello.
0: So you changed his mind.
1: Yeah.
0: He made an exception for you.
1: And I was like, oh my gosh, I feel so special and honored. And a year and a half goes by, and then I go to France, and I get this amazing, beautiful baby cello that uh-huh. fits me perfectly.
0: Uh-huh.
1: And I named Frankie after him because his name is Frank.
0: So. After the maker.
1: Mm.
0: That's so nice.
1: And it has my name in it.
0: Your name is actually inscribed inside? Wow. If Frankie, the cello, were a person, how would you describe Frankie?
1: Very warm and loving and caring, and maybe sometimes very emotional. Like, mm-hmm. I feel like if Frankie were a person, she could be very moody. But I feel like she would be a very, very kind person.
0: I love that. I hear the kindness in your sound when you play Frankie.
1: Thank you.
0: You come from a musical family, right?
1: Yes. It's really special to have been hearing music my entire life since I, like, developed ears in the womb.
0: Right, because she's a
1: she's a violin teacher.
0: Violin teacher, has a very successful studio here in New York. As if playing the cello isn't enough, how else do you spend your time, Ellie?
1: Ballet. I love ballet.
0: Tell me about your background in ballet and your dedication to that and how you managed to balance that with cello.
1: I've been doing ballet since I was very, very little. Mm-hmm. And it just really stuck with me. My mom thought that I would quit eventually. I just never got tired of it. And I love dancing. It's another way of like expressing myself. Mm-hmm. And it's another art.
0: Tell me about what practice is like for you. A little grimace.
1: Practicing is not my favorite. I mostly just practice so then I can perform. But I kind of just get through it. And I do it really slow. I do lots of intonation to make sure everything's in tune. I really need to work on my bow changes smooth. And I'll do like 30 minutes of exercises. And then I do all the scales.
0: You do all the scales?
1: Yeah. Sometimes I get tired and I just do like half of them.
0: Half of them.
1: Yeah.
0: Wow. So that takes a lot of dedication, a lot of discipline for a 13-year-old.
1: Practice makes progress, which makes more perfect. I mean, nothing is perfect, but
0: practice
1: it makes more perfecter.
0: Progress. Yeah.
1: Perfecter.
0: more perfecter.
1: Yeah.
0: Ellie, you're a ray of sunshine. Thank you for being with us.
1: Thank you so much for having me.
0: Ellie Fadley Solars, 13 years old, from New York City. Our next young New Yorker is 16-year-old pianist Jesse Hubbs from the Upper West Side of Manhattan. Jesse, what piece are you going to perform for us today?
2: Thank you so much. I will be performing Schubert's Impromptu, Opus 90, number 3 in G-flat major.
0: I'm so looking forward to this performance. The piano is yours. Why don't you take it from the top?

0: You heard 16-year-old pianist Jesse Hubbs from New York City perform Schubert's Impromptu Opus 90 Number 3 in G-flat major. I have loved that piece since I was your age. I learned something new about it today listening to you play it.
1: Thank you so much.
0: It's so deep.
1: This piece means so much to me. It symbolizes Schubert reflecting upon his life through joy, through happiness, through suffering.
0: What have you discovered specifically about his life that you try to capture in this music?
1: Schubert was fond of many people. He had many lovers. He had a very difficult life, but I think him finding joy through his suffering is very meaningful to me. Looking at such a difficult life with an appreciative mindset conveyed through music.
0: There were some things you brought out in your left hand, some moments that just got hauntingly bassy. The way you can flip a switch from serene to ferocious. I want to go home right now and practice this piece and see if I can emulate some of the qualities you brought to it. I understand that for you, this piece is very philosophical. What other inspirations do you bring into musical interpretations?
1: I enjoy playing chess, strategy games, bringing a sense of strategy into my practices, into how I plan to perform a piece, trying to create something that's very coherent. Mm-hmm. When I play this piece, I think about a serene landscape, especially in the beginning and the end. The middle is almost frantic. I really admire how Schubert can transform this serene piece into something so intense in the middle section.
0: Yeah. You talked about landscape, and for Schubert and a lot of those folks at the cusp of the German Romantic movement, nature specifically is huge.
1: I think with his life and with nature, there cannot be true happiness without a sense of struggling to counteract or be a juxtaposition to that joy. With this piece, there is a great sense of longing for something.
0: If there had to be one word to sum up Schubert and his whole aesthetic, it would probably be longing or searching, or in German, Sehnsucht, right? This striving for something. I'm so glad you mentioned that word. You're capturing the spirit of this music. Fill in some biographical info for me. Did you always live in New York City?
1: I used to live in Long Beach, about an hour and a half from New York City by train. I moved to Manhattan in August of 2022.
0: So suburban childhood, all the way up till 15 years old. Now, boom, you're living in Manhattan. What did that change feel like?
1: So it's really inspiring to me, especially being around classical music all the time. I've always been around this area on the weekends because this is my fifth year at Juilliard Pre-College.
0: Around the time that you moved, you started studying with the incredible pianist Orly Shaham, a good friend of ours at From the Top. She's a recurring guest host. I'll let you in on a secret here. She has become such a fan of yours and has spoken so much about how you've grown and blossomed as a musician. I just thought you should know that because it's a big deal. Jesse, thank you for being with us.
1: It was great to be here. Thank you so much.
0: Jesse Hubbs, 16 years old from New York, New York. Well, this is the end of our show, but just the beginning of so much joy and beauty, the insight, energy, and excitement these young musicians are bringing into the world of classical music makes me feel so optimistic. I'm pianist Peter Dugan, host of From the Top, and I want to thank our amazing young musicians, thank you, our listeners, and thank you to this great city of New York for bringing us all together. Today's episode of From the Top was recorded at the Power Station at Berkeley, NYC. Engineer is Neil Shaw. From the Top is produced by Megan Swan and Abigail Desser. 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Our production manager is Amanda Roth. 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

Beginning the hour with the Academy of Ancient Music performing the Overture No. 7 in D major by Thomas Arne. They were led by Christopher Hogwood, and I'm Guillermo Delgado. This is Saturday Matinee on Classical 89.5. I hope you're enjoying your weekend, and I'm glad you're tuned in. Music this hour by Haydn, one of his symphonies, as well as music for the piano by Bach. Right now, we'll hear music by Igor Stravinsky, his Dumbarton Oaks Concerto in E-flat. Here's the St. Paul Chamber Orchestra, led by Christopher Hogwood.

0: the Dumbarton Oaks Concerto in E-flat by Igor Stravinsky. We heard the St. Paul Chamber Orchestra perform. They were led by Christopher Hogwood. That music here on Classical 89.5 KMFA's Saturday Matinee. Guillermo Delgado, hope you're having a great weekend.
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1: I'm Guillermo Delgado, and thanks for tuning in to KMFA. Music next by one of the three B's, or the big B's, I'm sure there's more than three. Music by one of the big B's of classical music, Johann Sebastian Bach. Here's his Toccata in G major. We'll hear pianist Cyprian Katsaris perform.

The Toccata in G Major by Johann Sebastian Bach. That was pianist Cyprian Katsaris performing here on Classical 89.5 KMFA. I'm Guillermo Delgado. 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If you've ever seen Haydn's Symphony No. 45 in person, you may have seen a performance with the theatrical instructions involved, which is during the final movements, the musicians one by one stop playing and bow out and leave the stage as the music gets slower and quieter and eventually dissipates. This is Haydn's Farewell Symphony, and it was also written in 1772 as a statement to help the orchestral musicians return home from their work at the place where it was first performed. This is Haydn's Farewell Symphony, the Symphony No. 45 in F-sharp minor. Here's the Orpheus Chamber Orchestra.

0: The Orpheus Chamber Orchestra performed Haydn's Symphony No. 45 in F-sharp minor, his farewell symphony. 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
1: 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From playwright Susan Laurie Parks, Sally and Tom explores the complicated relationship between Sally Hemings and Thomas Jefferson, challenging familiar narratives about American history. By questioning whose voices are remembered and whose aren't, this new play asks us to take a closer look at the stories we inherit. On the Clayburgh stage, now through August 23rd, tickets at zacktheater.org.
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The Banquet Overture by Domenico Cimarosa. We heard the Nikolaus Esterhazy Sinfonia perform, led by Alessandro Amoretti. Here on Classical 89.5 KMFA, I'm Guillermo Delgado. Hope you're having a great weekend, and I'm glad you're tuned in. This hour, later on, we'll hear music by Puccini, as well as a piano concerto by Mozart. Right now, music by Francis Poulenc. This is Les Biches, or The Does. We'll hear the Orchestra of Radio Luxembourg perform, led by Louis de Froment.

0: the Radio Orchestra of Luxembourg, led by Louis de Froment, performed Les Biches, or The Does, by Poulenc. 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I'm Guillermo Delgado.
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0: I'm Guillermo Delgado, and you can also hear me tomorrow between 1 and 5 p.m. for KMFA by request. And if there's music that you'd like to hear during that time, you can email us at requests@kmfa.org. If you do that during the week, that'll give us time to get the music queued up for the weekend. It's every Sunday afternoon between 1 and 5 p.m. And thanks for tuning in today for Saturday Matinee, and you're just in time to hear this performance of Mozart's Piano Concerto No. 16 in D major. This is a performance with the Japanese-English pianist and conductor Mitsuko Uchida at the piano with the English Chamber Orchestra, and at the podium is Sir Geoffrey Tate.

Mitsuko Uchida at the piano with the English Chamber Orchestra, who were led by Sir Geoffrey Tate. They performed Mozart's Piano Concerto No. 16 in D major here on Saturday Matinee on Classical 89.5. And we'll close out this hour with some music from Puccini's Madama Butterfly. Here's the humming chorus. You'll hear the voices of the Ambrosian Opera Chorus and with the musicians of the Philharmonia Orchestra, led by Lorne Mazel.

0: the humming chorus from Puccini's Madama Butterfly. You hear the voices of the Ambrosian Opera Chorus with the Philharmonia Orchestra, who are led by conductor Lorne Mazel, here on Saturday Matinee. I'm Guillermo Delgado.
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The Trumpet Overture by Felix Mendelssohn. In C major, we heard the London Symphony Orchestra perform, led by Claudio Abbado. I'm Guillermo Delgado, and this is Saturday Matinee. I'm glad you're tuned in this afternoon, and I hope you tune in tomorrow as well. 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
0: This is Guillermo Delgado on Classical 89.5 KMFA. Hope you're having a great weekend and enjoying the music. Next, we'll hear violinist Adrian Chandler perform with La Serenissima. This is Vivaldi's Violin Concerto in C major.

0: The Violin Concerto in C Major by Antonio Vivaldi, we heard violinist Adrian Chandler and La Serenissima perform. I'm Guillermo Delgado, this is Classical 89.5 KMFA, Saturday Matinee.
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0: Joaquim Serra was a Spanish composer born in 1907. His father was also a composer, and that's where Joaquim got his first musical lessons. Today we're going to hear his two symphonic sketches performed by the El Valle Symphony Orchestra, who are led by Salvador Brotons.

0: a performance by the El Valles Symphony Orchestra, led by conductor Salvador Brotons. That was the two symphonic sketches by Joaquim Serra. Here on Classical 89.5 KMFA, I'm Guillermo Delgado. Hope you're having a great weekend, and looking forward to some music by Chopin next.
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0: I hope to see you at the Arts Mixer next Thursday. I will be there. I'm Guillermo Delgado, and I'll be giving away some door prizes starting around 6 p.m. So I hope you make it out to see all of the wonderful arts organizations and see what they've got coming this fall. 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We'll hear the North German Radio Philharmonic and pianist Jan Lasecki. They're performing under the baton of Krzysztof Urbanski.

Music by Chopin, the Fantasy on Polish Airs. We heard the North German Radio Philharmonic perform. You also heard pianist Jan Lisecki, and the conductor was Krzysztof Urbanski, here on KMFA.

0: Tundra, music by composer Ola Yello, who also performed with the Choir Tenebrae and the Chamber Orchestra of London.
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You heard Mercury, From the Planets by Gustav Holst. Sir Colin Davis conducted the Berlin Philharmonic. I'm Guillermo Delgado, and this is Saturday Matinee on Classical 89.5. I'm glad you're tuned in. Music next by Beethoven, who certainly pushed the boundaries of classical music when he was composing his Eroica Symphony, which was a much larger scale from symphonies that had been written before that, and some scholars call it the first romantic symphony. This is the Eroica Symphony number 3 in E-flat major by Beethoven. We'll hear the Cleveland Orchestra perform. Their conductor is Christoph von Dohnányi.

0: We heard the Symphony No. 3 in E-flat Major by Beethoven, Beethoven's Eroica Symphony. That was the Cleveland Orchestra performing, led by Christoph von Dohnányi, here on Classical 89.5 KMFA. I'm Guillermo Delgado.
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0: ending this music with The Travesty. That's the name of the piece, and it was actually a fantastic performance and a fantastic piece of music composed and performed by Invoke, our friends Invoke from here in Austin, Texas, the genre-bending string ensemble. I hope you enjoyed. 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

Sir Bryden Thompson conducted the London Philharmonic. That was the Johannesburg Festival Overture by Sir William Walton, starting the 4 o'clock hour on Saturday matinee on Classical 89.5. I'm Guillermo Delgado, and I'm glad you're tuned in and ready for a wonderful hour of music, including music by Tchaikovsky, as well as one of the Bach sons. Right now, this is Telemann's Concerto in D Major for violins. You'll hear Musica Antiqua Cologne, led by Reinhard Goebel.

The Concerto in D Major for Violins by Telemann. We heard Musica Antiqua Cologne perform, led by Reinhard Gerbel, on Classical 89.5 KMFA. I'm Guillermo Delgado, and music by one of the Bach sons next. This was, I believe, the fifth son of Bach, who is known as the Buchenberg Bach. This is J.C.F. Bach, Johann Christoph Friedrich. 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

0: music by the Buchenberg Bach, JCF Bach's Symphony in E-flat major. 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
0: I'm Guillermo Delgado, and we have a performance next by the Berlin Philharmonic. They're performing Tchaikovsky's Sleeping Beauty Suite, the music of the ballet. Their conductor is Herbert von Karajan. I hope you enjoy.

0: the Sleeping Beauty Suite, the music of Tchaikovsky, performed by the Berlin Philharmonic, who were led by conductor Herbert von Karajan in that performance. That's music here on Classical 89.5's Saturday Matinee. I'm Guillermo Delgado, and I'm glad you're tuned in.
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0: By the Mountain Stream, next by Edvard Grieg. Here's cellist Ramon Jaffe and pianist Andreas Fröhlich.

By the Mountain Stream by Edvard Grieg. We heard cellist Ramon Jaffe and pianist Andreas Fröhlich perform. I'm Guillermo Delgado. I hope you stay tuned for Concierto starting at 5 o'clock.

That's Ritmica, or Rhythmic Piece No. 5 from 1930 by one of the pioneers of the Afro-Cuban movement, Amadeo Roldán. The movement focused on establishing the legitimacy of black identity in Cuban culture. Roldán was born in Paris to a Cuban mother and Spanish father, and he studied at the conservatory there. In Cuba, he was concertmaster of the Havana Symphony and founder of the Havana String Quartet. This is Concierto, with classical music by Spanish and Latino classical musicians and composers. Y ahora una grabación con la Orquesta Sinfónica de Asturias, dirigida por el chileno Maximiano Valdés. 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

A piano sonata in homage to Domenico Scarlatti, born in Italy, but who spent most of his professional life as a resident of Spain. That's music by Ernesto Halffter, who lived from 1905 to 1989 and was a student of the great Spanish composer Manuel de Falla, and as you could tell from that piece, an admirer of the work of Scarlatti. The pianist was the North American Andrew Rangel. This is Concierto, classical music by Spanish and Latin American composers and performers. Terminamos esta hora con la obertura de Pascua Rusa por Nikolai Rimsky-Korsakov. Enrique Batis dirige la Orquesta Filarmónica de la Ciudad de México.

Finishing this hour of concerto with the Russian Easter Overture by Nikolai Rimsky-Korsakov, the Mexican conductor Enrique Batis led the Mexico City Philharmonic. This has been Concierto, classical music by Spanish and Latin American composers and performers, presented in English and in Spanish. Soy Frank Dominguez, muchas gracias por escuchar.

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1: Ever since his first appearance with the Chicago Symphony Orchestra in the 1960s, Seiji Ozawa was a charismatic force on the podium. On the next CSO program, we'll hear his recordings of Bartok's Concerto for Orchestra, Beethoven's Fifth Symphony, and more. Next time with the CSO, I'm Lisa Simeone.
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2: I'm Frank Dominguez. Welcome to Concierto, the bilingual classical music program that explores the Hispanic and Latino contributions to classical music from both performers and composers. Esta hora empieza con música latinoamericana para guitarra. Primero tenemos la solista norteamericana Sharon Isbin, con una romanza por el venezolano Antonio Lauro, uno de los compositores más importantes para la guitarra del siglo XX.

0: Argentine oboist Gonzalo Ruiz performing his reconstruction of the Orchestral Suite No. 2 in B minor by Johann Sebastian Bach, substituting the oboe for the flute. Ensemble sonore was conducted by Monica Huggett. Gonzalo Ruiz was born in La Plata, Argentina, and studied at the San Francisco Conservatory in the U.S. He was the principal oboist for the Buenos Aires Philharmonic and is currently a teacher at the Juilliard Conservatory in New York. This is Concierto, classical music by Spanish and Latin American composers and performers. Soy Frank Dominguez.
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0: Volvemos a la guitarra para terminar el programa y uno de los varios conciertos para el instrumento por el español Joaquín Rodrigo. Este es el concierto para una fiesta. El solista es el escocés David Russell, quien vive en España ahora. Aquí toca con la Orquesta Filarmónica de Naples en la Florida, en los Estados Unidos. El director es Eric Kunzel.

Returning to the guitar to finish the program, and one of the various concertos for the instrument by the Spaniard Joaquin Rodrigo. That was the Concierto para una Fiesta, Concerto for a Festival. The Scottish guitarist David Russell, who now lives in Spain, performed with the Naples Philharmonic Orchestra of Florida, with Eric Kunzel conducting. This has been Concierto, classical music by Spanish and Latin American composers and performers. Soy Frank Dominguez. Como siempre, un gran placer. Hasta la próxima.

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1: We're off to Switzerland and the Beaulieu Theater for the next stop on our European music tour. The exceptional Lausanne Chamber Orchestra is led by its artistic director, Renaud Capucin, in an overture by Mozart and Haydn's London Symphony, and Igor Levit is soloist in Mozart's Piano Concerto No. 21. I'm Jan Weller. I hope you'll be listening.
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0: He was just 27 and virtually unknown in America when he was named the first music director of the Ravinia Festival. He was Seiji Ozawa, a floppy-haired Japanese protege of Herbert von Karajan and Leonard Bernstein. In his debut in 1963, Ozawa won over the orchestra, audience, and critics with his exuberance and dedication. He was on the cusp of a major career. On this week's Chicago Symphony Orchestra program, we'll remember Seiji Ozawa, who died in February 2024 at the age of 88. We'll bring you several of his recordings with the CSO, including this one, Borodin's Polovetsian Dances. Ozawa was especially skilled at big, complicated works that many others found unwieldy. They include Bartok's brilliant Concerto for Orchestra. And we'll hear works by Beethoven and Schoenberg. That's all just ahead on this week's CSO program. I'm Lisa Simeone.
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0: Seiji Ozawa was a pioneer. Before Yo-Yo Ma, Yuja Wang, or Lang Lang conquered classical concert stages, Ozawa was on the vanguard of East Asian performers who flourished in the West. After training in Japan, he emigrated to Europe and entered competitions, taking first prize at the Besançon Conducting Competition in 1959. He caught the attention of leading maestros, who took him under their wings, including Karajan, Bernstein, and Pierre Monteux. Ozawa also had a special X factor. He had boundless energy, wit, and charm, and sported a Beatles-style haircut. After an early stint as assistant conductor at the New York Philharmonic, he won posts with the Toronto, San Francisco, and Boston Symphony Orchestras, the latter spanning 29 years. But his first true directorship came at the CSO's summer home of Ravinia. Ozawa's affiliation with the festival began in 1963 as a last-minute replacement for French conductor Georges Prêtre. The reviews were full of praise, calling him a natural conductor with a phenomenal technique and a detailed knowledge of the scores. Ozawa spent six more summers at Ravinia, years that proved vital to his artistic growth and also that of the festival. During this period, he recorded a number of substantial works with the CSO, including this one. Recorded in 1968 for RCA, this is Beethoven's Symphony No. 5 in C minor. Seiji Ozawa leads the Chicago Symphony Orchestra.